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0: It is 7 o'clock, and this is Silverbirds with 93.7 Jaws. Nigeria is the only country we have. Let's avoid acts that could destabilize the nation. We are one big family. I am David King. First, our top stories. Peace building advocate reflects on the September 2001 Jaws crisis, 25 years down the line. Nigerian army to sustain offensive against separatists in the southeast. NAFDAC mops up regulated products in nationwide surveillance. And Kano state government moves to reduce maternal and infant mortality. On the foreign scene, Iran to announce restricted zone outside Strait of Hormuz. And in sports, the Tigres suffer humiliating loss to France in final group game of the 2026 FIBA Women's Basketball World Cup. Please stay tuned for details of these and other stories. A peace-building advocate, Godwin Okoko, has said recurring violence has impacted negatively on the peace-building process in Plateau State crisis 25 years down the line. Godwin Okoko was reacting to the 7th of October 2001 violence in the city of Jos. Speaking with Rhythm News correspondent Babatunde Ajayi, Godwin Okoko said the scare of the September 2001 audacious crime against Plateau still lingers.
1: We have an increasing number of dropouts in terms of the ratios of enrolled kids in school. Across the communities are experiencing those attacks. A lot of young children that are supposed to be in schools are not going to, but even where they're supposed to be in school and even where they decide to enroll, the quality of education is not what we have in those government schools. This is one. On the level of our healthcare system, mentally people have been affected. Those that have been traumatized, someone born within the ages of 25 down below, you should ask yourself what are the kind of things he is going through, what are his understanding of this. You will see the heights of immorality in terms of teenage young girls out there either prostituting at some also, and when you have an interactions with them to understand why they are out here on the streets, a lot will tell you, I have to fight for my family. I am not the head of my family because probably they have lost father and mother to attacks or even to the conflict. There are those that just grew up as orphans in the mercies of relations who probably are also finding it difficult to fend from heart to mouth.
0: He said recurrent violence over 23 years down the line have negatively affected Plateau as home of peace and tourism.
1: Don't forget also the issues of the increasing drug and substance abuse across our communities, even drug peddling. So it has affected us negatively as a people, and we should have progressed more than that. We are not even looking at the aspect of foreign investment in the city that have taken flight. Tourist aspect of the state that have not received the number of visitors that it should have that will have generated income for the state. Okay. So it has retracted us backward. And lots of people today, we talked about those, the impression they have is different, even though we're enjoying peace at the moment. But still, those horrific experiences and those years of sadness are some of the pictures people still have.
0: Acknowledging that the state has moved on from the sad incident, Godwin Okoko expressed concern that people in the state are still divided along ethnic and religious lines.
1: The challenges that we experienced at that period of time, yes, the settlement patterns may still be divided across ethnic and religious line in some of the localities, but we can say that Plateau are people of courage. People have been able to endure, survive, rebuild, forgive, and continue to hope. And that hope does not look like one that is dashed. So I think that we have moved on. Recent provocations, if you can see from recent tension and things that has the potentials to have also disrupt the peace that we are enjoying. I think lessons have been learned, but of course, looking at what we are experiencing on the plateau now, we will say that certain lessons have been learned because people have put in measures, people have built resilience to ensure that we do not experience those horrific and those terrible moments that we pass through as a people.
0: Godwin Okoko called for self-re-examination to sustain peace in the state.
1: Have the state been better? Have our communities been better? Our homes been better? Are our children more secured? Whether the faith you practice, is it more secured for you? Whether on the level of ethnicity, do you feel more safe on the basis of your identity? I will say the answer is no, and I'll say to everyone, it is time to have a reflection. It is time to also build courage. It's time to strengthen your resilience. It's time not to. It's time to work collaboratively to strengthen structures of social cohesion. Above all, is that these are time for peace builders. These are time for community builders. These are time for developers. These are not time for anybody to sit on the fence. And most importantly, that we are entering also into the period of election campaigns and others. I will urge everyone, do not allow your child, your son, your daughter, or yourself to be used as a stooge by any individual to perpetrate violence or any electoral malpractice. And to strengthen governance as well.
0: The September 7 to 13, 2001 Jos crisis became the scene of mass destruction of lives and property for the first time in its recent history. The General Officer Commanding 82 Division of the Nigerian Army, Major General Oluremi Fadairo, has reaffirmed the division's commitment to sustaining decisive military operations against separatist groups in the southeast. General Fadairo, who is also the commander of Joint Task Force Southeast Operation Udoka, said the division will continue to deal decisively with criminal elements undermining peace and security in the southeast. The GOC disclosed this while addressing participants of Army War College Nigeria during the operational theater visit to headquarters 82 Division Enugu on Monday. The visit, which forms a critical component of the corps, formally commenced on September 3 and concluded on September 6. The Nigeria Security and Civil Defense Corps Kano State Command has arrested four suspected illicit drug dealers in Kumbutso local government area of the state. The state commandant of the NSCDC, Mohammed Hassan Agalama, disclosed this in a statement issued by the command's public relations officer, SC Ibrahim Idris Abdullahi, on Monday in Kano. Hassan Agalama said his suspects were apprehended by operatives of the counter-terrorism unit based at Durai Baba in Gwale local government area following credible intelligence. He identified the suspects as Abubakar Abdullahi, Rabiu Bafa, Aminu Lawan, and Ibrahim Idris, all residents of Geita in Kumbutso local government area. The National Agency for Food and Drug Administration and Control, NAFDAC, says its post-marketing surveillance directorate mopped up 7,210 regulated products during nationwide routine surveillance conducted between May and July 2026. The Director General of NAFDAC, Professor Mojisola Adeyeye, disclosed this at the news conference in Lagos on Monday. Professor Adeyeye said the products mopped up comprise food, drugs, medical devices, cosmetics, chemicals, and other regulated products across the 36 states of the Federation and the Federal Capital Territory. She said its surveillance exercise covered 6,233 facilities across the agency's food and water, drugs and herbals, cosmetics and chemicals regulatory areas. The Kano State Hospitals Management Board says it has reviewed the implementation of its free maternity, child health, and accident and emergency services to reduce maternal and infant mortality. This is contained in a statement issued by the Public Relations Office of the Board, Samira Suleiman, and made available to newsmen in Kano on Monday. Samira Suleiman stated that the Executive Secretary of the Board, Dr. Mansour Moody Nagoda, announced the review at a meeting of the board held to evaluate its performance.
2: 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And now to foreign entertainment and sports news.
0: Welcome back. Iran on Monday said it will announce a restricted zone outside the Strait of Hormuz in the coming days. Mohsen Rezai, the secretary of Iran's Supreme National Security Council, said any ship attempting to pass through the zone will be placed on Tehran's sanctions list. Speaking in a recent interview with state-run Irib TV, he said the zone will stretch from the line where the U.S. naval blockade begins to the Strait of Hormuz region and inside the Persian Gulf on the other side of the strait. In entertainment, Plateau, as home of peace and tourism, has been described by some residents in the state as work in progress to attain the feat.

When they say Wike, you can't win, I mean, maybe for his candidate, for his Rainbow Coalition, or for Tinubu, those are his two candidates. All right. Federal government sets November 15 deadline for school book delivery. School book delivery again. November 15. You have set resumption date for middle of September, but the book is coming middle of November. Who does that? Is this planning or mismanagement of information? You see, the federal government has set November 15 as the deadline for the delivery of quality books to public primary schools in the South and Southeast states. Why middle of November? What happened to middle of September when the children can resume with the books? When I become president of Nigeria, people should get ready for mass sacking. You come out with this headline. In fact, as I'm giving you appointment as minister or anything, you submit a resignation letter to me. And the resignation letter, you just sign, don't put date. When you do this kind of igbawai, I will just put date and give you your copy. That's the only way Nigerians will listen. How can you? Anyway. New army division ready in 2 weeks as Edo partners community leaders. Army divisions everywhere. One in Kwara, one in Benue, one in Edo. Put army division in every local government if that is going to be the solution to our insecurity. We need them. But somebody was telling me, say, army division will not solve the problem. After all, there is a cantonment in Bassa. And Bassa people know they feel sleep well. I now sat down and thought about it. It's true. But, you know, say we go on defend our country now, we won't defend our troops. But you get some argument when the, especially when, you get some argument where no matter, people no go ever see reason with you. You can imagine Chelsea, they lose. The Chelsea fans, they talk, say, but we played well, not the show for scoreboard. They beat you, you go out. Daily Trust leads to this headline. It says, insecurity. Sokoto becomes hotbed. Hey. Oh, wow. Sokoto that used to be very, very peaceful before. Sokoto. Yeah. You know, say, my first admission that I got, first admission to the university, was to Usman Danfodio University, Sokoto. I don't go forget. The day my uncle said, pack your load and start going to Sokoto, you have been given economics. I said, so if we come back for holiday now, everybody would shout, I'm just coming just straight out of UNN, just straight out of ABU, just straight out of UNILAC. Me, I would just say, just straight out of UDU. UDU. That's the acronym for Usman Danfodio University. I said, God, you are on the throne. Do something. The day I landed in Sokoto, I cried from the bus from Lagos to Sokoto. I cried. I was shedding tears. See, who me, Lagos boy? We get swag. I know that time, swag was everything. As God, see, God is a listening God. And throughout the journey, I did not eat. Throughout the journey, I was talking to God. I was challenging God. I don't know whether that my prayer work or God had it in his plan all along. But as I just landed Sokoto, the first newspaper I saw, I will never ever forget, Punch newspaper, I saw my name, University of Jos, provisional admission list. Hey! And guess what? The day I landed, the next day, UJ was resuming. So I didn't even see the gate of UDU till today that I'm talking to you. See, talk to God, though. Don't follow these people on social media saying there's no God. Talk to God. When the chips are down, when you have lost everything, when your back is against the wall, just kneel down and say, God, let your will be done. Tell God your what you want, then end it. But let your will be done. Because sometimes God might be taken to a good place, but for your eye, it's not looking good.
You understand? Because sometimes I used to even think about it. What if that

this was a better place for me, you will not have known. But since I didn't influence the admission to University of Jos, and I preferred Jos because I used to see Jos like London. Till today, I'm still seeing Jos like London. You understand? So it is what it is. Okay, so Sokoto is suffering now. Yeah. May God meet them at the point of their need. Because this insecurity is shifting. First, it was Katsina. They are moving

0: disaster that, you know, they are associated. When the water is turbulent, there are indicators, there are things that give signal. That is why when it comes to, even in maritime industry, you understand that they tend to really spend much money on research and development for safety, and as well as ensuring that the primary objective of setting those places in is being achieved.
1: Ali.
2: Let me add up to what Lonkat said. We're talking about natural disaster, which has to do with hurricane, tsunami, earthquake that's ravaged the world. We've seen over time where these natural disasters has actually consumed a lot of nations due to necessary precautionary measures have not been put in place. But as it happens, human beings, based on technological advancement, now begins to think inwardly to see how they can improvise means of how to avert these things. We've seen in Asia, though it is said that as a result of the bomb testing that was done under the waters, that was what actually brought about tsunami. Mm. We've seen how almost all part of the Asians was upturned with water. That's to show you that water is something that has a centrifugal force. If water wants to consume the world today, it takes some couple of seconds to be done. What we're seeing here is that we've seen, that's why we're calling on our people to avoid building on floodplains areas whereby it's near to water bodies, because the likelihood of a catastrophe occurring to cause havoc and mayhem, it's 100% possible. So the storylines lies within how people have built seawalls to avert the occurrence of those events that actually cause catastrophe to the world.
1: Yeah, like the story of like Hurricane Katrina. It's a major story as at that time, because a lot of black people were living by the seashore as at that time. So quite a number of them, you know, did a funny thing. They said, we're going to sue God. Why would God kill all of them? They went to court, they filed a case against God, you know. So it's funny. The ocean waves, there's ocean currents. Mm-hmm. There is also, looking at the earth crust, if you look at different layers of the earth, you find out that there are things that triggers all of this, even of volcano course. Eruptions.
2: Yeah, volcanic,
1: you know, yeah. Some of them are actually, even in the sea we talk about, some like, it's like volcanic eruption that lead to the tsunamis. Yes, and over time, because of these natural disasters, people have re-engineered or come up with technology that reads the ocean current to be able to give early warnings for people to vacate such locations before it happens.
2: That's why we have NIMET in Nigeria.
1: Good. That's why we have NIMET, you know.
2: Meteorological
1: agency. So I think even here in Nigeria, we need to be deliberate about certain things. Yeah. Not when it happens. Even when, you know, it's funny enough. Okay. Even when these things happen around here, we still do not take precaution and then profound solutions.
2: The safety guidelines. Look at Lagos, for instance.
1: Look at Lekki. Lekki
2: was submerged into water.
1: It's because it's sound filling. Yeah, it's sound filled the ocean to build houses.
2: And people indiscriminately dispose waste into waterways.
1: Yes.
2: Are you getting me? Drainages.
1: We say we do sanitations, you know, every Saturday, last Saturday of the month. Yeah. But yet, drainages are not still being cleared.
2: Yeah.
1: Whenever there is heavy downpour, you see that from the drainages, it overflows because there's no passage.
2: It's spilled everywhere.
1: Yeah, so we need to take precaution, talking to our own leaders, talking to those involved in handling environmental issues. We need to take precaution, you know. That's why this program, Issues in Perspective, is here. For us to be able to compare, analyze, and see how these stories can actually help us. You know, that is the essence of this program. Yes, my fellow time travelers, you join me on a journey to 1994 in Nigeria. Let's come back home. Yes, the Grip tightens, Abacha bans public assemblies and arrests more activists. Okay, the backdrop of this story. By September 1994, General Sani Abacha's military dictatorship was at its most brutal. The proscription of Nadeko on August 31st had decapitated the organized pro-democracy movement. But the regime was paranoid. They knew that the rage

0: over the annulment of the June 12 election was still simmering. Abiola was in hiding, and the Campaign for Democracy City, a coalition of civil society groups, was planning a massive nationwide protest in Lagos and Oyo states to mark the first anniversary of the annulment. On September 8, 1994, General Abacha's government issued an expansive new decree banning all forms of public assemblies, rallies, and political meetings in Lagos, Oyo, and the Federal Capital Territory, Abuja, effectively the political heartland of the country. The decree gave the police and SSS, State Security Service, the power to arrest any person found inciting the public. Simultaneously, the regime launched a coordinated raid arresting over 12 prominent activists associated with the Campaign for Democracy, CD. Among those arrested were Dr. Beko Ransom Kuti, who was already on bail from the Nadeko crackdown, Femi Falana, a fairy human rights lawyer, and several student union leaders. They were detained incommunicado at the infamous Alagbon Close Detention Facility in Lagos. The protest planned for September 10 was effectively crippled. The regime's message was clear. Any dissent would be met with indefinite detention and torture. The international community, including the UN and the Commonwealth, issued strong condemnations. But Abacha was unfazed. The arrested activists were held for months without trial. Some were charged with treason and faced firing squads, though international pressure eventually saved them. The regime's iron grip seemed absolute. This crackdown, coming soon after the Nadeko proscription, signaled that Abacha was prepared to shoot his way through any crisis. It forced the pro-democracy movement to go fully underground or into exile. It also convinced many moderate politicians that there was no path to power except through Abacha's convoluted transition program, which was designed to keep him in power. This is Abacha's story when he came into power. Okay, he took over, you know, from Babangida. Babangida had to leave office. He was forced out of office. You know, it wasn't a coup, but he was forced out of office. Abacha took over, and then he began to set his own rules, you know, banning political parties and all of that. Meanwhile, 1993, the June 12th already, had already taken place. This guy did. Now, this Nigerian story. We can't overemphasize this, but we have to keep talking about it so that we'll be able to correct the anomalies and do the right thing. Longcut, please, can you just analyze this for our own listeners, as fellow time travelers, to have a feel of what actually happened at that time? You know, just briefly, please. Okay. Then, so that we can proceed.
1: If you really look at banning political or any social gathering in the administration of Sani Abacha, it became very, very important to him as at that particular time, simply because people like Fumilayo Ransom Kuti, people like Femi Falana, people like Gani Fayemi, we have Pengasin, we have other unions that were agitating.
0: Student unions,
1: understand? They were agitating for us to have a democracy that is functional, whereby it is the will of the people that we put in place. And the military regime have already understand the environment called Nigeria, simply because if you check from 1960 till down, during the military regimes in Nigeria, you understand that out of the seven from 1962 to 1993-1994, we've had almost about seven different regimes, and in these seven regimes we have only two who are civilians, or five of them has been military regimes. And you could really see that as a result of this,
0: we lost that. Continue.
1: Okay. As a result of the agitations by the civil rights groups and as well as well-meaning Nigerians, there were a lot of pressures coming out from the public that we need to really practice a functional democracy, that the will of the people will be expressed in leadership, you understand? And it will interest you to know that reverse was the case, simply because we've seen people like Femi Falana, they were harassed. People like
0: Ganifa Emi,
1: you understand, they were also harassed. And there are people who were taken to prison. There are people who were being fired by firing squad. And this talks about the doom days or the dark days of Nigerian politics, whereby human life was nothing. You understand?
0: Yeah.
1: Whereby rule of law was lacking. Whereby development become a thing of the will by the ruling class.
0: Yeah.
1: Whereby no one to really challenge the status quo. Whereby nobody can be able to say no. You understand, to the leadership. No one can speak, lend his voice to the leadership.
0: Yeah.
1: It is a draconian military regime, sure. You understand, whereby absolute power is being exercised, whereby everybody answers the call, whereby everybody stands still, you understand. If you began to look at the problems being faced in Nigeria during the military regime, you understand, I really say that it looks as if some people who our leaders who are of old today, you understand, seems to really copy some of those threats, and they try to translate it into the contemporary democratic practice in Nigeria. That is why we're not really getting it right, because they are trying to look at politics from the Machiavellian point of view.
0: Yeah,
1: you know, from the Machiavellian point of view, whereby politics is he who gets what, when, and how.
0: Yes.
1: Has been postulated by Professor Harold Laswell. Yeah. Understand? But then we need to look at politics far beyond that, as being opined by David Easton, that politics is the authoritative allocation of values in society. We should look at it from the objectivity of equality before the law. But in a military regime, there was no equality. It's all about the power that be will continue to be, and no one challenges. That was where we have a lot of decree. We have a lot of decree, and you could see whereby people...
0: Hello? Yeah, Pastor Eric. Oh, we lost that. Okay, you're still on? You're on, all right. Morning, Pastor.
2: I greet all of you there.
3: Thank you very much, sir.
2: Very serious analysis from natural disaster to this point of democratic and military regime.
0: Yes.
2: As we see it in the days of Abacha.
0: Yeah.
2: One thing, the aspect of natural disaster history, Nigeria faces it. You can remember 2012.
0: Yes.
2: How you could not pass Benue, you could not pass to the southeast, down towards even Plateau here. But the reality becomes, have we been able to develop a method of coming out from this natural disaster? The dams today, even when the Cameroon discharged their own, they come into Nigeria.
0: Yes.
2: And we could not be able to cope it, even because the government of our time has not fashioned an outlet where those dams can go and utilize it for agriculture and other things that the other part of the world are using for beneficiary methods. Having also said it, if you go to Abacha's regime, we will question ourselves. Those who fought for military to give way, we see the sitting president today was part of NADECO. And if you check the method of their leadership in the aspect of the sense of democracy, should we ask ourselves a very pertinent question? Are we really there? Are they doing the right thing, that the days when they say military should leave, the democracy came in and the civilians begin to wear abada and come into the system? Have Nigeria become better than that trend? What we crave for, health-wise, security-wise, social-wise, has it been solved?
0: Not at all.
2: Serious statement questions.
0: Yeah.
2: I leave Nigerians with that thought.
0: All right.
2: If we have not gotten there, we need to do something speedily.
0: Thank you, Pastor Eric. So, Ali, what's your take on this? You know, Abacha banning of political parties immediately came in and arrest.
3: Well, every regime change comes with a paradigm shift. We've seen a paradigm shift whereby ban on political parties was imposed by General Sani Abacha in 1994. He came with his own policies based on the within the confines of decree and edict. That is some that is most what the military operates. They use in their modus operandi within the constitution. They use decree and edict.
0: Hello, good morning, Yonia. Where are you calling from?
4: Yeah, good morning. This is Bob.
0: Okay, Bob. Good morning. Your contributions, you. Quickly.
4: When I heard you mention Abacha military government, it reminds me of many government that have their bad side and their good side. Either carry leadership or military leadership.
0: Yes.
4: When you talk of Abacha, you knew if our top president Buhari has listened to his second lieutenant or his second commander, that is Diago, people like Babangida or come to landline in leadership. Because he recommendation to Buhari that time when they were in military government together that they should be retired. But human nature, as Buhari used to have it, you know, asking to take back justice with mercy. That's why they were kept. Unknowing to them, they were. Are you with me?
0: Yes. Yes, continue.
4: So what am I saying in essence? When serious pressure forced Babangida to step down, the first time in military in Nigerian history, when a military man in Kati stepped down because of pressure of MQ Abiola internationally and nationally. So he has to step down and appointed this man from Ogun State. He appointed him as an interim government.
0: Yes, Shonekan.
4: Shonekan, thank you, God bless you.
0: Yes.
4: You are a media man. So I ask you to tell you that him and Abacha should leave the government for Shonekan. And he persuaded Babangida that all of them cannot just move out. Let him hang around so that if there's any mess up, he can equally address it. That is how Abacha killed him. And when he came in, people thought that he's going to, you know, introduce democracy, only to be hearing that he's the one that Kaki shoot. He's the one that civilians, Babangida shoot.
0: Yes.
4: He's the one that the cap. It's all manner of language.
3: You
4: understand me? To the extent that if he had followed the idea of Babangida, who they call Maradona, he would have been in government. But he was doing things with force, which led his government out of power. You understand me? People that are within him set him up. You understand me? By introducing a lady. What you love best, they will use it to kill you.
0: Sure.
4: If you love woman, they use woman to kill you. If you love drink, they use drink to kill you.
0: Yeah.
4: So that is how his members, you know, they take him off.
0: All right.
4: So it's a lesson we have to learn from, from this government.
0: Sure. Very important.
4: You understand me? And it's a very bad lesson.
0: Yeah.
4: In life, nobody who hasn't got his good side and his bad side.
0: Sure, Bob.
4: But always allow your good side to supersede your bad
0: side. To overshadow the bad side, yes.
4: Thank you, my brother. That is what I know in life.
0: Yes,
4: anything you are into, let your good side be better than your bad side.
0: Very well. Thank you very much for your contribution.
4: Supersede your good side. You have a problem with Almighty Allah, Almighty God.
0: Yes, thank you very much for your contribution.
4: So that is it, my brother.
0: Yes, thank you. Yes.
3: Yeah, as I was saying, we've seen unwarranted constitutional arrest of some persons who were at the forefront of protests, trying to put the government in check, checkmate their excesses so that they can fasten up their belt up and then rise up to the occasion. We've seen the likes of activists like Femi Falana. We've seen Gani Fawemi. We've seen Ransom Kuti. We've seen a lot of them who were at the forefront of the protests trying to checkmate government excesses. But at one certain point in time, their right was infringed, was trampled upon. That's why the beauty of democracy is the fundamental human right we're talking about. Where someone else's right stops, another person's right begins. Yeah. So we should take that into cognizance. Trampling upon people's rights when they want to vent out their grievances is not the best way to go about. We've seen that happen during the military era. And we've seen that continue up to date, even under a democratic setting. When citizens want to come out and protest in a solemn and orderly manner, they begin to send canisters, yes, tear gas, dispersing them based on the fact that they don't want the citizens to fight against their right, which is very bad. So we've seen this kind of things played out in the military era. During Abacha, there was a serious vicious breach of fundamental human rights of citizens.
0: Hello, good morning. Your name and where are you calling from?
5: Good morning.
0: Your name, please.
5: My name is Sadiq.
0: Okay, Sadiq, your contribution, yes, quickly.
5: Yes, thank you very much for the opportunity. I really appreciate you, especially my brother here, Ali Ugarba.
3: Thank you very much, Sadiq.
5: You see, what's going on here is what we do every day here, we learn on issues that happen, especially when you look at the first, second, and the third story we're giving. That's why there are early warning signals, you understand, that's on the second story for one to be prepared, you understand, to get ready for a trouble that is coming, or for a trouble that is about to come, for one to take a precautionary measure to avert the problem. And like the first one, what I think is we should be the resilient, we should always develop the confidence that no matter how tough the journey is, and definitely to our destination. So we shouldn't allow anything to be a hindrance. Whatever one is about to push, at least push with. And lastly, just talking about the military era of the later Abacha instant policies and systems. That goes to what the guest mentioned. He said all what he thought there was to his own interest. And for that, I look at it. There is a lot of similarity to what is happening in present time politics, where we see a situation whereby even the governors, to some extent, they'll tell you that their hands are tied in certain security decisions. Where a governor will tell you that he doesn't have a power over police state, while these people are being killed. No, he doesn't have power over military, that the power comes from a central government. So you can see there is even the democratic state we are operating. I look at it, it's almost similar to the military government, because even at that time, what the military did was to protect their interests by not allowing some activists and some people to be talking against their system. And it's true to some extent, and it might also not be true in a very large extent, because we've seen in several situations whereby activists have been paid to talk ill of a different government or for against a government that is in power, while others have been paid to go and stand
0: and speak. Sadiq, thank you for your contributions. We have limited time. Other people are waiting.
5: Hello?
0: Yes. I said just wrap up. Yes.
5: Please, I think above all these things should be for the interest of the masses and to the interest of the people.
0: Sure, thank you.
5: All the things that is happening is to what importance does this have on the life of the children? For example, now that I told you, say, because of this bacterial virus that's on Earth, is what does this have on the life of the woman that is, for example, going to Bukuru market to sell her kuli every day?
0: It's okay. Thank you very much for your contribution. Yes, thank you. All right. So, we look at the story of Abacha, the burning, and some other things that he did. But there are quite a number of achievements that he actually recorded during his regime. Joel Lunkard, can you just read out quickly some of his achievements.
1: Well, Abacha was able to really drop what we call the inflation rate from 54% to 8.5%. He was also able to stop what we call foreign borrowings in Nigeria. He was able to he grew the foreign reserve from $2 billion to $10 billion. And at the same time, he was the one who also introduced decree number 2 that also stops things like armed banditry and all whatnot. And it really put a stop to all disturbances all over Nigeria.
0: Yeah, okay,
1: great. I really feel that he has done well.
0: So Ali, you can add up that.
3: Yeah, everything has...
0: You are an advocate of Vision 2010.
3: Yeah, everything has pros and cons, as we all know. Advantage and disadvantage. Yeah, Abacha actually unveiled Vision 2010. It's one we have seen during Obasanjo's era, where we've seen the introduction of the GSMs. And besides that, he has the best stabilization policy. The state of the economy was stabilized. We have price stability then. There was a favorable balance of payment. When you look at the employment rate then, it was okay. When you look at the inflation rate, it was at a single-digit interest rate, not double digits as it were.
0: Yeah.
3: So Abacha has actually done excellently well. What we're saying here is that I will always look at juxtapose, looking at issues side by side, looking at his remarkable and tremendous achievement, as well as where he has committed
0: and his failures flaws. As well.
3: That is how it's supposed to be done.
0: Let's pick this call. Hello, good morning. Your name and where are you calling from?
6: Yeah, good morning, my brother.
0: Yes, good morning.
3: Bob.
0: No.
6: Well, I'm calling back to ask at this issue where you say his achievement. To me, his achievement never as his son doing. His son doing is more than his achievement. You are coming, even this country, from the history of this country, of any government, in a pope coming to Nigeria, first time in Nigeria history. To teach to his MKR, you know that the Abacha that time had to receive Pope with a black cloth. He was in black. His cap was black. His cloth he put on was black. He's still a Pope. It's unfortunate for this country.
0: Well,
6: it's
0: noted. Yes, it's noted. Thank you very much, Bob. Thank you very much.
3: I've taken good note of that.
0: Yes, noted.
3: We're not trying to cover the skeletons.
0: Hello, good morning. Your name and where are you calling from? Hello, good morning. Your name and where are you calling from?
7: Good morning. Am I online with Rhythm FM?
0: Yes, this is Rhythm FM on the program Issues in Perspective and Current Affairs.
7: All right. My name is Mr. Trostman Kalnoel.
0: Okay.
7: I am a first-time caller.
0: Oh, okay, great.
3: Welcome to the show.
0: But have you been listening to this particular program?
7: No, I've been listening to Rhythm FM, but I have not been listening to this particular program.
0: Oh, okay. Welcome to the show.
7: This morning, I saw Mr. Lonka, who is in the studio with you there.
0: Yes.
7: He was my senior in the university.
0: Okay.
7: He studied while I
0: study
7: for the
0: first time. Oh, great.
7: So my younger brother graduated before me.
0: Okay.
7: So I was very impressed when I started listening to this program. You know, political science are interwoven.
0: Very well, very well.
7: The issues you brought on board reflected my mind back to the history of the early navigators.
0: Yes.
7: How they were able to explore and discover other continents, economic and political gains. This is actually, I think from today henceforth, I will always remember to put it because it is quite educative and enlightening.
0: Thank you very much for that commendation. Thank you very much.
7: Moving forward.
0: Yes.
7: There is one particular scenario that is happening on the global stage today. Few days ago, we came across a global resolution trying to adopt the expansion or the real size of the African continent.
0: Yes. So at the UN summit.
7: But I just want to find out, is there any political and economic development that will affect Africa as a result of this trend?
0: Okay.
7: Thank you so much.
0: All right, he's listening. Thank you very much for your contribution.
1: Thank you very much.
0: That question will be answered maybe subsequent program. Yes, let's run. Yes, okay, bye bye. Let's run this one quickly. It's 1962. The Gown is born. The Nigerian Law School is established. Upon independence in 1960, Nigeria inherited a fragmented legal education system. Lawyers were trained either abroad in the UK or at the University of Ibadan's law faculty. There was no unified, centralized institution to standardize legal training, bar examinations, or the call to the bar. The legal profession was a colonial relic, elitist, expensive, and largely inaccessible to the average Nigerian. The government led by Prime Minister Abubakar Tofa Balewa recognized that a modern independent nation needed a robust homegrown legal framework and a steady supply of indigenous lawyers. The Nigerian government formally established the Nigerian Law School via an act of parliament, the Legal Education Act of 1962. The school was created under the auspices of the newly formed Council of Legal Education. Its primary mandate was to provide a unified professional training program for all law graduates in Nigeria, culminating in a common bar examination. The first campus was temporarily housed in Lagos with the aim of eventually establishing a permanent campus in Abuja, though that wouldn't happen until much later. The establishment of the law school revolutionized legal education in Nigeria for the first time. Nigerian law graduates had a local standardized path to becoming barristers and solicitors. It democratized the profession. Students from modest backgrounds could now be called to the Nigerian bar without traveling overseas. In 1963, the first batch of students graduated, and the law school quickly became the gold standard for legal training in West Africa. Yes, this story, the history of the Nigerian bar law school.
3: Yeah.
0: Right. It used to be in Lagos, but now it's spanned to different other states, and Abuja. There's one in Abuja, I believe. There's one in Port Harcourt now.
3: There's one in Kano.
0: Enugu as well.
3: Mm.
0: But yes, we have a lot of lawyers have been called into bar. But the truth is that integrity is actually not where they are right now today in Nigeria. You can see how they have been manipulated during election period. Justice is also bought, you know, they pay them handsomely for them to give justice to the highest bidder, you know. But the common man cannot get justice, cannot have justice unless you have money. So what is the essence of calling these people to bar? But at the end of the day, there's no integrity to the profession.
1: The Maxi School of Jurisprudence is what is really been experienced in Nigeria.
0: Running out.
1: Elections are won in court. There's no rule of law. They said the law is for the common man, but it's the highest bidder that always go home with justice.
0: Yeah.
1: And therefore, if there needs to be a change, it must be holistic.
0: Beautiful.
3: Yeah, the scale of justice over time has been upturned based on frivolities. A lot of lawyers who are meant to be legal luminaries dispensing justice have now resorted to corruption. They have been compromised. That's what makes them complacent. But we are calling on the law schools to actually rise up to the occasion and see how they can train lawyers in the very good manner that they'll actually serve justice, because as the saying goes, the judiciary is the last hope of the common man. But what we're seeing today is the highest bidder takes it all.
0: It's unfortunate that today the very dark man is the final hope of the common man.
3: But what are you saying?
0: The very dark man is today the final hope of the common man. Instead of the judiciary. Let's take this last call. Hello, Pastor Harry. Please, you have less than 5 seconds.
2: The last caller asked a question. There is benefit in UN report.
0: Sure.
2: Yes, the benefit, you know, those who map Africa, map it in a sense of cheating us in the international nation. We are large. The frame of our map so small. Mm. One benefit is that our territories are going to be properly defined now. So in the large number that we are, we must have a place in the international scene, whether economic, security, and otherwise.
8: Thank you very much.
2: Lastly,
8: yes.
2: Lastly, sorry, the aspect of the lawyers and all that has happened around, see what is happening in our time. You pay 300%. Buying houses for lawyers.
8: It's unfortunate.
2: It's unfortunate.
8: Pastor Eric, our time is up. Thank you very much. Yes, thank you very much, Dred Lonka. Thank you, Aliu Garba.
3: Thanks for having me.
8: Thank you, DJ Fool. I don't really say it's the fool. Okay, thank you, my fellow time travelers, for viewing us for a journey of 1 hour, 9 o'clock to 10 o'clock. We've had enough. Yes. We've come to the end of today's show. I remain your host, Ayuba Adams. Do have a lovely day. Join us tomorrow again for another interesting edition.
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17: Although no case of Ebola has been reported in Nigeria, we must remain observant following the outbreak of the disease in Central Africa. 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
2: It is 10 o'clock. I am David King, and here are the stories of following this hour. The federal government has barred ministers, heads of ministries, departments and agencies, and other government appointees from embarking on official foreign trips without prior approval from the Office of the Secretary to the Government of the Federation. The government also directed the Ministry of Foreign Affairs to make evidence of valid approval from the Office of the Secretary to the Government of the Federation, a mandatory requirement for processing official travel documents, including official, diplomatic, and service visas for government appointees. The directive was contained in a circular signed by the Secretary to the Government of the Federation, George Akume. The Independent National Electoral Commission has fixed the 19th of September for the conduct of 5 by-elections in 4 states of Gombe, Kano, Bauchi, and Delta. The Chief Press Secretary to the INEC Chairman, Tunde Oketola, disclosed this in an interview with newsmen in Abuja. Tunde Oketola said that the by-elections comprise 1 federal and 4 state constituencies. The National Agency for Food and Drug Administration and Control says its post-marketing surveillance directorate mopped up 7,210 regulated products during nationwide routine surveillance conducted between May and July 2026. The Director General of NAFDAC, Mojisola Adeyeye, disclosed this at a news conference in Lagos on Monday. She said the products mopped up comprise food, drugs, medical devices, cosmetics, chemicals, and other regulated products across the 36 states of the Federation and the FCT. On the foreign scene, Ukraine's President Volodymyr Zelensky said that Russia showed readiness to negotiate towards a conflict settlement at talks with U.S. envoys. The weekend visit to Moscow and Kyiv by Steve Witkoff and Jared Kushner marked Washington's latest bid to break a diplomatic stalemate in Europe's deadliest conflict since World War II, which began with Russia's full-scale invasion of Ukraine 4 years ago. Steve Witkoff touted progress in the meetings and raised the prospect of reviving 3-way peace talks to end the war. Russia resumed strike on Kyiv after the expiration of a 3-day halt in attacks by a visit to the Ukrainian capital by U.S. envoys, Ukraine's emergency services said late on Monday. Russian President Vladimir Putin ordered a 3-day halt in Moscow strikes on Kyiv as U.S. President Donald Trump's envoys Steve Witkoff and Jared Kushner visited the Russian and Ukrainian capitals at the weekend. Russians attacked Borysovsk and Fastiv district with drones, the State Emergency Service of Ukraine said in a post. In entertainment news, Nigerian recording artist and founder of New School Ogene, Dan Ritchie, has announced the 23rd of September 2026 as the release date for his forthcoming 7-track project, Pages 2. The announcement comes months after the project was first unveiled in June and represents the latest phase in Ritchie's effort to develop New School Ogene as a contemporary music genre. And in sports, World Football Governing Body FIFA says it is yet to reach a decision on the future of the Nigeria Football Federation following the resignation of its president Ibrahim Guzo, General Secretary Mohamed Sanusi, and other members of the executive committee. In a letter addressed to the Deputy General Secretary of the NFF, Emmanuel Igbeme, yesterday, FIFA, alongside the Confederation of African Football, said they are currently assessing the legal, governance, administrative, and electoral implications of the development within the NFF before deciding on the next steps. And those are the stories for following this hour. Nigeria is the only country we have. Let's avoid acts that could destabilize the nation. We are one big family.
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0: the hit song of the week.
1: Although no case of Ebola has been reported in Nigeria, we must remain observant following the outbreak of the disease in Central Africa. 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
9: I am Professor Francis Kwede, the Dean Faculty of Law, University of Jaws. I love listening to Political Update with Sagacious Bello Loopman and Pam Dunquiz. 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

0: When you dump a man because of cheating and you randomly find another man across the road who was also dumped because he cheated on his woman and begin another relationship with him without caring to find out his background, then you claim that you have moved on. My dear, you have not moved on, but simply changed the equation by cross multiplication. In both romance and democracy, pain and frustration make people highly vulnerable to the anybody but them trap. When a partner or a political leader betrays your trust, the emotional urge to escape can blind you. You become so focused on fleeing the current abuser or corrupt system that your only criteria for the next choice is simply, in quote, "they are not the person that hurt me." To make the next right choice, calm down and look at things from a different angle where probably and possibly not everyone is seen from. Good morning, Nigerians. Good morning, peace-loving people of Plateau State. Glad to be welcoming you to the Tuesday edition of your number one dynamic socio-political breakfast tonic and conscience-pricking program on radio. It is Political Update going on live on Silverbird, Rhythm 93.7 FM, here in the city of Jos. Today is the 8th day of September, the year 2026. My name is Pam Dunquist, and of course, the King of Boys, Ambassador Bello Lukman, the convener of the Security Summit, coming up on the 22nd of November 2026 at Osiju World Event Center, is already seated to take us down our destination of 12 known with political analysis. Bello, good morning.
1: Good morning, Pam Dunquist, the viable, vibrant conductor. Good morning, Nigerians. Good morning, egalitarian, equalitarian passengers that listen to us out there with better breath. Special good morning to the Dexterous DJ, DJ Trefke, Timilehi, and Penel, all in the studio. Good morning to you all.
0: All right. Yesterday, deliberately, we didn't talk about it because time was not on our side. But then, below, we want to say a big congratulations to the peace-loving people of Plateau State, to the promoters of peace, to those that actually use their resources, their energy, and time to ensure that Plateau State

0: where collaboration and togetherness was their philosophy, became enemies just overnight, and none of them could even explain what actually came in between them, apart from mutual suspicion, apart from mistrust, apart from rumor mongering, apart from this type of innuendos that indeed you don't even want to have it around your vicinity. But we thank God at least with collaborative efforts, with the type of people that we actually seeing growing in the Gen Z today, because they are asking questions on the social media before they take actions, then we believe that indeed we are going to have a taciturn where the point of divergence will also really fall for the point of convergence, where collaboration will definitely take over and the line of division will be banished. That is exactly what we are also hoping, because I remember vividly 2001, from Congo to Nasarawa, from Nasarawa to Bauchi Road, from Bauchi Road to Tina, from Tina to Agwarukuba, from Agwarukuba to Gengere, from Gengere to even Eastern University of Jos. It will interest you to know that altercation actually happened around the entire vicinity. Is it Agwarogo you want to talk about? But now today, people always think before they act.
1: Yeah, not act before they
0: think. No, act before they think, because in 2004, when Yelwash and Dam happened, some people within Jos, look at the distance between Yelwash and Dam and Jos.
1: Yeah.
0: But some people within Jos were already comporting themselves on how they can also start their own crisis. Then 2008 came, there was nothing that happened in Jero, nothing happened in the villages, but just suddenly, they also woke up and they just started killing. They started maiming, they started destroying. 2010 came, just because somebody wants to also build a house, because of mutual suspicion, there is always a remote cause, there is an immediate cause, and that remote cause is the most dangerous, because it continues to build up. Then it waits for one simple trigger of someone trying to pass a road.
1: I use it as a reason.
0: Then they use it as a reason. That's why when some people want to bring those remote causes, gathering them in slums, gathering them in lumps, we will always come and say, no, let's quickly banish this. Let's quickly address this. Before it gets to that stage where the immediacy will also be triggered, then all of us will be staying at home. And we'll be asking ourselves, are we animals that we cannot even conduct ourselves? You want to go to your business, you are hungry, but some few elements in the society just decide to make you sit in your home, and we all agree to do so.
1: Hello, you just, as I said something, that most people, especially those provocateurs of violence, they only act before they think.
0: Yes.
1: Somebody was jokingly asked, though it might sound funny, but there's a message there. They asked him, do you think twice before you abuse drugs? He said, no, I abuse them twice before I think. Just to tell you that sometimes we just go into things, and when we are asked what actually led to that, I don't know. This person said we should do this. The other person, you ask him, why did you do that? No, somebody said we should do this. At the end of the day, you are just like a robot being controlled by somebody, that his talk in trade is just to ensure that there's always violence, and they use that to actually make money out of it. Little wonder, I think last month, we took it on this program where it was said that so many people actually use non-governmental organizations to hide under them to actually get money that is always used to perpetrate violence or evil, or even create more insecurity within the length and breadth of the country. And we are saying shame unto these people. Why? Because these same people, they go to the churches, they go to the mosques, and they claim that they are serving God. Some of them even donate humongous amount of money. We celebrate them. But can we go beyond to do a spiritual audit of how they get their finances to come and bring? The same people that will cause the problem, that will take the lives of both Christians and Muslims, will be the same people that will come, because nobody knows how they started their plans and how they executed their plans. We'll just celebrate them and say this is a godsend. But in the true sense of the word, these are the real causes of our problems.
0: The violence circle got to its crescendo. I remember vividly October 2018. In fact, on my birthday, while we were actually trying to celebrate, we were remembering the people of Duse Ukwas at that time. That time, people just left them to their fate. Since they decided, the remaining part of Jos wanted to stay in peace. But little thing happened. The entire people of Duse Ukwu, why did you initiate the Operation Rainbow in that place that it is? Mm. Because those people continued from Tina to Rikos to Duse Ukwu. That triangle became a very big problem for the entire state. And I love the fact that the entire people of Plateau State decided to continue to stay in peace. Mm. You go to Terminus, you see everything going on fine. But nobody can go to Duse Ukwu. And I'm sure they must have talked to themselves. With the likes of Baba Kehlani, steadfastly and committedly, on daily basis, and that's why we give it to the former DPO of Nasarawa. Mm. They continue to engage even in time of peace. Every Monday with their transport money, they meet at that Nasarawa division, not to do anything, but for the

0: is the best way to build peace. If it were to be before, for example, that statement that was credited to a cleric in Kano, the entire Muslims will go that way.
1: Yeah.
0: The entire Christians will go this way. That statement that was credited to the other man in Barkiladi, the entire Christians will go this way. But we can see people that are looking their own cleric in the eye and saying, we don't want you to cause crisis for us. Look at a senator that has been fingered in an issue
1: in Bauchi,
0: where somebody has come out with scientific evidence
1: even the
0: to
1: buttress
0: that particular point. And these stories are adding up. But yet we saw a Sharia council that just sat down without a single scintilla of investigation to declare the man innocent. Declare the man innocent. Why? Because he has built a mosque. Is this the prebendalism that we have reduced ourselves to? Is this the primitiveness we have reduced ourselves to? Who told you that somebody that has built a mosque cannot have the tendency of also really abusing that particular privilege? Bello. Who told you that somebody that has built a church does not have the tendency of committing a nefarious, dastard, and ignoble act?
1: Bello,
0: is that a guarantee?
1: We have seen
0: come on.
1: Ritualists donating to both church and mosque.
0: Go and ask about Esego. Go and ask about Maurice Ibekwe, one of the biggest 419. Go and ask about Fred Ajudua. In their villages, they have the biggest churches in that place. So we are saying that because they have done that, whatever they have done, they can get away with it. I'm not saying the senator is guilty.
1: No.
0: But I am saying that before we can declare anybody guilty, can we allow an independent audit, a forensic one for that matter, where the likes of Ramsey Nanzem and Nanzin and the others that are forensic experts will be calling to come and analyze every item so that we can be able to say you are guilty, you are not guilty. But you don't sit down because you think that your religious group will come to your defense without any iota. And when I see some so-called influencers that are more or less like attack dogs that are for sale,
1: popcorn analysts,
0: anytime they actually take the microphone, they start telling you things and they will use religions to cover your face. One of them even uses J-Town as part of his name. You know that education is not a scam because you can feel it. You can beat your chest that this person has been induced. If not, why are you not going for the truth that you claim that you are standing for? We are not claiming that somebody is guilty.
1: But we are saying,
0: but if things are adding
1: the authorities
0: up scientifically,
1: yeah,
0: logically, then you say no, because the man has built a religious
1: and
0: home.
1: So what?
0: Somebody says that they wanted to come and arrest me in Niger. But the Niger authority arrested them. And indeed, the wife of that person came out to say, yes, my husband left home. September, this is the same September that that other person said. Then you say, no, let's not investigate this because the man has built a mosque. Come on, are we stupid?
1: Bello, I watched the interview granted by that woman and she said, now as she speaks, she doesn't even know the whereabouts of her husband.
0: Exactly.
1: From when he said he will return home, is it before the fasting or thereabouts?
0: Yes.
1: Then he never returned and they kept talking until it got to a point where, according to that interview, it's trending everywhere on the social media that the calls were no more going. It got to a point that she was calling and nobody was picking. And she now felt that all is not well. And she now said in that video that, please tell the senator to return my husband to me. Now we are asking the question.
0: As the young man that spoke to English, Alaji, said,
1: yeah,
0: I was able to go and meet that culprit in Niger prison. And I was able to talk to him directly. What brought you here? And he confessed that indeed the senator gave me money to come and get you. And indeed, the word he used is to come and kill you. Is it true? We don't know. It's only an investigative panel that can establish guilt and
1: whether
0: innocence.
1: It's true or not.
0: Not any religious group. And this is not limited to the Sharia Council.
1: No.
0: We are saying that all these religious groups, are you actually intermediaries? Are you mediators? Because when we say let's hold the truth, which is supposed to be the philosophy of both Christianity and Islam, is that what you have done in this case?
1: Bello, I remember that I shared a story on this program of a certain church where a young boy was caught after he stole a phone. And they were looking for that phone. Nobody knew the person that stole that phone. When they finally got the person, and some people said, it's also person's child, let's cover it up. And I said, if you cover that up, tomorrow, if somebody is apprehended, please let the cover-up continue, since that is the stock in trade. We should not go that way. Bello, let's take the first story on the Punch newspaper. Fake agency sagas, ministers, DGs face fresh hurdles over foreign trip. Bello, as Radio Mama will say, as far as she's concerned, there's nothing like fake agency. Mm. It's just that the bubble has been burst. Because Bello, I find it difficult to understand how somebody will sit somewhere and look Nigerians in the eye, over 200 million people, and tell us that one man was able to swindle all the experts in the banking sector, all the experts in the Ministry of Finance, all the experts in the Central Bank, all the experts in the Budget Office, to be able to open about 58 accounts, and yet he could not be traced. Bello, how could one man with the rigorous and Herculean task of moving from one office to another, being there to give vivid, convincing details that indeed this agency has passed through screening, both in the National Assembly and assented to by the executive. And we are now told that the man was able to fakely get a budget code. And I just laughed. I said, this is Nigeria.
0: Yeah, and we're happy that the federal government is responding, because we must also have a way of blocking some of these wastages and leakages. And it seems this Office of the Secretary to the Government of the Federation, under the leadership of the former governor, George Akume, is also waking up to his own responsibility, because they have bad heads of ministries, heads of department, and even agencies, and even other government appointees, from embarking on official foreign trips without approval from the Office of the Secretary to the State Government. And the government director, Ministry of Foreign Affairs, to make evidence of valid approval from the Office of the Secretary to the Government of the Federation, mandatory requirement for processing official travel document, including official diplomatic and service visa for government appointees. So it's, you cannot just go and drop a name that indeed what you are going for is just for a government protection. You are going to also go and promote the government. So whatever it is, nobody bothers to scrutinize. Nobody bothers to do a prognosis. Nobody bothers to do a psychoanalysis. And the individuals that are claiming official status undertake engagement in the name of Nigeria, including even foreign engagement without clearance from the authority, without validity, without any form of authorization from the right authorities. Official trips by ministers, official trips by heads of agencies, official trips by department must now be regulated. And if you remember on September 18, 2018, 2023, we had a similar circular that was also issued by the same secretary to the government of the Federation. How many people violated that circular?
1: And how many of them
0: have been apprehended? How many have been prosecuted? Now that we have actually had that, indeed, we're having a new sheriff in town. Mm. Then you ask again, where is Hadiza Bala Usman? Weren't we told that she is the sheriff that will be sitting down in Aso Rock to be checking the excesses of ministries, to be checking the excesses of department, to be checking the excesses of agencies, to even be marking the script of even ministers? What is exactly the score of the Ministry of Works as we speak right now? Where people are spending 48 hours for a 10-hour journey in our country. What has Hadiza Bala Usman, who is in charge of that monitoring, what has she said in the last 48 hours, in the last 72 hours, in the last 1 week, in the last 1 month? Or we have decided to close down that office and it's just only existing on paper today? So we are so happy that at least some of these new things are coming, so that at least we can have proper coordination, we can have accountability, we can have transparency, we can have prudent management of public resources, we can have effective monitoring of official foreign engagement, and all foreign embassies, foreign missions have also been told to get this particular circular, so that anybody that you are going to be processing his papers, if he does not having all these things in place, then you cannot even go ahead with the procession that you're also doing. The government is trying to create a formal verification mechanism for foreign missions, and indeed the processing and the documentation should also be so strict that every ministry, department, and agency should also imbibe this. It's because of our way of lackadaisical attitude, our nonchalant attitude, that 33.75 billion was transferred to more than 3.29 million households. That's exactly what the National Cash Transfer Office told Nigerians. But do you know that in a 2024 annual report on non-compliance and internal control weakness in ministry, department, and agencies that actually examined the transactions of the National Cash Transfer Office, Abuja, discovered that indeed the report could not verify whether the funds reached the beneficiaries. Mm. So all the poor people, permit me to use the word, all the downtrodden, can you please channel your grievance, channel your frustration, channel your anger to the National Cash Transfer Office, Abuja? Because sometimes we need to get the real scapegoats that we are actually looking for, so that we don't generalize people that are innocent and we call them guilty. Let's ensure that the man that is actually in charge of that office comes out clean. Because the report said electronic transfer amounting to 33.75 billion were made to 3,295,207 households. But yet the auditor said that the NCTO, that is the National Cash Transfer Office, failed to provide sufficient records to establish the identities of the recipients or even reconcile the payment with the official beneficiary register. So who exactly actually had this particular money we are talking about? We need to look into the side of these auditors. That's why I say the likes of foreign forensic expert Ramsey Nanzin should also be brought into this type of investigation. That's the only one we have on the plateau. Is it not possible for us to inculcate the people like this so that indeed the investigation can be in total? The auditor said the payment vouchers did not contain complete beneficiary details, and the records to verify the transfers were not made available. They also failed to produce the remitter statement showing the beneficiaries who received the funds against those listed on the National Social Register and the National Beneficiary Register. So how did they authenticate that payment? How did you validate that payment? How did you legalize that payment? These are questions that we need to ask the National Cash Transfer Office. The Office of the Cash Transfer Office also obstructed efforts to obtain the remitter record needed. They were stopping the auditors from even getting the remitter so that they can go ahead to be able to establish the truth, which is far away from lies. And this is a social intervention program that is designed to shift vulnerable Nigerians from the temporary relief to lasting economic empowerment. So if we are still very poor and the IMF, the World Bank, are still claiming that small Nigerians are going into poverty as we speak right now, we have an office to blame. But yet nobody has been arrested. That is my worry. Poverty in Nigeria, according to the World Bank, rose to 63% in 2025. Could it be because of this particular shenanigan and malfeasance in this office that we're actually having this problem? This is a very serious warning about the management of public resources. This is why we should go and hold whoever is responsible in that office responsible. If the people in your area that they claim they pay this money to have not gotten their money, this is the office you need to hold responsible, not according to Bello, not according to Timilai Andrews, but according to the auditor that audited that particular account. And that's why auditing is very, very important. I told you about the Ministry of Works earlier on where we started. The Abuja Kaduna Highway is one of the highways that promises upon promises, just like the Lagos Ibadan Expressway. Every administration comes with its own promise that we will finish this particular road in 24 months. We will finish this particular road in 12 months. We will finish this particular road in 36 months. We will finish this particular road in 48 months. And 48 months is 4 years for a single tenor. Yet, you will come back after that tenor, and the person that promised 12 months will come back and promise another 24 months, and the people will still be clapping in that same place. The Ifeanyi Oye Ilukpeju Axis in Ekiti is another federal highway that is still under construction, where passengers were stranded for 48 hours just few weeks ago. Again, the Benin Lagos Highway is one particular place where the entire passengers the other day spent 3 days. We saw where they were brushing. We saw where some children were taken into the bush to go and take their bath, simply because a construction company decided to be insensitive to the construction and the plight of the people, who does not know that we are going to get to the rainy season, where the construction will be affected. How much work did we do at the dry season to be able to ensure that at least at the rainy season, the efficacy, the sterility, and the fecundity of that work will actually be commensurate to that challenge that we are also going to be facing? How about the Zaga Suntai Road in Taraba State that has been eaten by erosion? And that's disrupting transport network. And that's the road that connects Taraba and Benue State. All federal roads with varying degree of dilapidation. And yet, people are asking, where is the Minister of Works? A man that came with a large CV because he was a building contractor before he became a governor. He There was a man that said, I became a millionaire at 23 because I am an engineer, because I have handled construction work. And indeed, the people even trusted him to the extent that they gave him the governorship of Ebonyi State, and he was able to construct 500 kilometer road in Ebonyi. In fact, more than 500 kilometer, including overhead bridges. Is it that when they get to the federal level, the cement finishes? Or what exactly is the challenge that we are also really having in some of these ministries, departments, and agencies?
1: Bello, it appears like once they get to that higher level, they don't see any road to construct. When they get to that higher level, they don't see any bridge to build, because at that point, they are seeing everything has been fixed. And probably that's why we don't see these constructions going across the length and breadth of the country. But then, Bello, you said something, and we're still talking about accountability. Because going into 2027, it is left to you to either continue on the trajectory or decide to say, okay, based on this and that, I think I have a change of mind. Bello, according to reports, whether it's true or not, but the federal government is said to have claimed to disburse over 330 billion naira to vulnerable Nigerians through the National Social Safety Net Program. And before the Office of the Auditor General of the Federation flagged this 33.75 billion naira, the Office of the State Minister for Humanitarian Affairs and Poverty Reduction, Tanko Sununu, specified that 419 billion had been disbursed to 5,968,000 Nigerians. And we ask the question, can we get a simple data of the people that are the households rather that have benefited this? It's not difficult. As we are giving the money, you already have the data of everybody, every household that you are giving this money to. Just give us the data and everybody goes to sleep.
0: Exactly. But when and even the phone numbers of the people, because the cheapest and the, in fact, even the villagers right now,
1: yes,
0: the most poorest is having a phone.
1: Now, I even did a little calculation and divided that 33 point something billion among that 3 million households. The highest a family could get was 11,000 using that 33 million.
0: 75 billion.
1: Yeah, 3.75 billion. Now, Bello, can we start getting serious? We have seen during the COVID-19 era, in other countries, we watch them on TV when they say social distance, and you watch. In a family of five, everybody was to his own personal room. In this part of the world, we saw that it was more like something we could have taken advantage of, because Nigerians, you could go to some houses, a family of maybe 7, 8, or 9, you discover that they only have a room and a parlor, and they stayed there. Yet we didn't see that contraction of that COVID-19, and we thought Nigerians will have taken advantage of it. But because we saw other countries going into social distance, going into isolation, and we felt we need to copy them exactly the way they were doing it, at the end of the day, we now saw a drama that happened even on the plateau here. They will tell you that on so-so day and so-so day, you can go out. I don't know, maybe they have a net or a leather bag where they contract the COVID-19 inside, keep it inside. And after these days that you go out to restock, that's what they call it, then you now go back and they'll now release it again, because they have a way of holding it when you go out and a way of releasing it when you go. I think we should begin to think for ourselves and not allow the international community to think for us. But lo, whether we like it or not, Nigeria is heading towards a point where we might just wake up one day and discover that we don't even have anything called a nation in terms of leadership. Why? Because if we are actually progressing, like the countries like Uzbekistan, they got their freedom, their independence rather, 25 years ago. That's almost 2001 when we had the unfortunate issue here on the plateau. Today, go and look at Uzbekistan and compare it to the entire Nigeria. You discover that they are almost 20 years ahead of us. But back in the 70s, we were ahead of other countries of the world. But today, we are far, far backward. Why? Because when you thought that this leader is bad, the next one will be coming. The one going will tell you that when I leave office, you will regret losing me or missing me. Bello, I told myself that the last thing I'll ever tell myself was to say that I miss the leadership of Buhari because we saw what happened during his tenure, all the corruption and the rest of them. But here we are. I was asking a woman yesterday, do you know that the last time I checked, the highest you could buy a bag of onions was 30 to 35,000 naira. But as we speak now, a bag of onions is over 140,000 naira.
0: So you just ask again, how many people can afford that? And that's a staple that is very, very important and imperative for every meal. So you definitely see that people will no longer think about balanced diet.
1: No.
0: They just want to survive. And before now, you know that Dankali, that's the one.
1: The sweet potato.
0: The one that is local. Mm. Nobody even wants to buy.
1: Call it Mandela. That's exactly what people call it.
0: But today, that is what almost everybody, so that you can just pretend that you've eaten something. Even when you probably are not even enjoying what you are eating, but you must survive. That is exactly what so many Nigerians are facing. You saw what the governor of Nasarawa State went to say in Sokoto. This is a governor that I'm sure must have gone with Faragos and Hiluxes and pickups of security. But he said he drove from Sokoto to one particular place and there was no banditry attack. Mm-hmm. So it is even not as serious as people are saying it. But do you know that that same Sokoto that this man is trying to hide exactly the severity and intensity of what is happening have actually lost 15 residents and 79 abducted across six local government areas in one attack.
1: Just one attack.
0: One attack. And that's the freshest attack, which occurred in Rabah, which occurred in Isa, which occurred in Dange Shuni local government area. And this is coming barely days after similar incident in Bodinga, in Kebe, in Goronyo, in Tureta, in Tambuwal, and even other parts of the state. Then you ask yourself, do we have people that want to solve the problem, or we have people that want to sweep the problem under the carpet and still pretend? If that man sees the president, will he advise the president to reinforce security in that place, or rather tell the president to withdraw security because he went there and he did not see any security?
1: Bello, you remember the last time when terrorists and bandits actually turned the Kaduna Abuja Expressway into their boys' quarters? And we saw an IG then with his own paraphernalia of security, a caravan of security. And he brought the media and he said, you can see, I'm here. There's nothing like insecurity. The roads are safe. I remember it very well. We just threw a challenge to that IG. We said, sir, it's very simple. To further buttress your point and to prove to Nigerians that indeed the roads are safe, can you just drop this security of yours at the headquarters? Go to any park in Abuja with your uniform and your rank.
0: Yes.
1: Enter any vehicle, a commercial vehicle, without any other security following you, and hit the road to Abuja, pay your money like any other passenger. Then go to that same spot and tell the driver, please park here. I want to make a video to show Nigerians that indeed the roads are very safe. But Lord, he didn't pick up that challenge. Now we ask the question. Some people that appear to want to be clever by half and to also want to make it look as if all is well before their principal, they are actually, shall I say, making that administration very terrible. Why? Because the president cannot be across the 36 states of Nigeria at the same time. But it's the information that is being fed with that he will work with. Because if a state governor goes to meet the president and said, I just returned from so-so state and I can tell you, Mr. President, everything is okay, you are not helping the president.
0: At all.
1: If a local government chairman will know that in his local government, there have always been attacks left, right, and center, but because he just wants to paint an image to his principal that things are working, he goes to the government house and says, Mr. Governor, I can tell you for free, I went to 20 villages in my community. I didn't see a scintilla of anything that looked like insecurity. What do you expect the governor to say? I am working. But by the time the governor decides to go on his own, to go and check and meet the people, because the biggest mistake most people make is that they only listen to the higher authority when they speak. But how many people, after every attack, whether in Sokoto, Kebbi, Plateau, Nasarawa, Niger, or any part of Nigeria, when there's an attack, how many journalists care to go and meet the victims and interview them in secret to hear what really happened and what was the response mechanism.
0: Seven residents were killed when these bandits invaded Tofa village in Rabah local government at about 10 p.m. on Sunday. I'm not talking about three Sundays ago.
1: Day before yesterday.
0: On Sunday. And among the victims was a woman whose son was reportedly slaughtered by the attackers, while another victim was also reportedly killed. Those that were killed, we have Guda Biti Bello, Dem Makaniki, Musa Dem Agaji, Mala Dem Tani, Dem Kulua, Jamila, and Masudu. The victims were buried on Monday morning. Are we doing justice to the soul of these victims by coming out to say everything is fine in Sokoto simply because a governor went with a farrago of security and he came back unhindered? And we were also told that 35 residents were initially abducted during that same attack. It later returned, leaving 27 people in captivity. If you look at the wave of attacks in Sokoto, that governor deserves to go and apologize to the entire people of Sokoto State. I'm telling you this thing. The recent incident piled to a wave of bandit attack across Sokoto State in the past 8 months. On August 14, suspected bandit killed two residents and abducted 11 others during separate attacks on Taloka and Huda communities in Goroyo local government area. They are not even limited to one local government.
1: No, they spread.
0: Just like bees. They just spread themselves around. That same day, two residents were killed. The bandit led Friday prayers at the Izala Central Mosque in Kaya Village, Tambuwa local government area. What audacity. What effrontery. Yet, the security cannot go after them. Four soldiers were also fair killed when suspected bandits attacked Kebe Town. Between August 14 and 15, 34 residents were reportedly killed in attacks in Ungushi and surrounding communities in Kebe local government. On September 3, five residents were killed in Girkau village, Kebe local government. Five others were murdered and about 50 abducted in Tidibale, Isa local government, 2 days later. The attack have followed months of similar incidents across Sabon Birni, across Bodiga, across Rabah, across Wurno, across Tambuwal, across Goroyo, and other parts of the state. Yet the governor, because he went and came back, he said, the situation is not as worse as the people are making it look like. Do you have blood flowing in your veins? Because you are safe, everybody is safe? Is that what you are saying? Come on, can we get serious, especially in northern Nigeria, to be putting governors like this in their space, in their place, so that they can also feel the pulse of what the generality of the downtrodden in Sabon Birni, in Bodiga, in Rabah, in Wurno, in Tambuwal, in Goroyo, and other parts of Sokoto are feeling?
1: Bello, it appears almost every attack is becoming a normal thing in this part of the world. Why am I saying this? Bello, it is only in this part of the world that you will see the government coming out to say people that did not just kill, but they matched people. They slaughtered them like animals. Then tomorrow you hear that these people have repented and we have rehabilitated them and we are reintegrating them into the society. Bello, that is the height of the, shall I say, the dance of shame or shamelessness on the graves of the victims. How do you explain that people come into communities, they didn't just stay in one community, they spread themselves, shoot sporadically, and those that they cannot probably kill with guns, they slaughter them like animals. But look, anybody listening to us this morning, just begin to imagine that somebody just holds your hand and start using a knife to cut it gradually until it removes the hand. What is the struggle, or what will the struggle be like? Then put it on the other side, that somebody now press you down and put a knife on your throat and start slaughtering you until he cuts you to death. Yet somebody somewhere will sit down and said it is not the way people are making it look, as if it is as bad as we're made to believe. But look, whether we like it or not, most of us have contributed to this problem. Why? Because we have seen so many Nigerians before now that were celebrating. Whenever they hear number of Muslims that were killed in a particular place, they celebrate. Number of Christians that are killed in a particular place, they celebrate. But these are human beings. And these people that carry out this nefarious act, whether they are Christian, whether you're a traditional worshiper, whether you're a Muslim, whatever, whether you're an atheist, they don't care. All they care about is they are stuck in trade, which is sorrows, tears, and blood. But then, can we begin to ask the question, who are those sympathizing with them? Are they in the authority? If they are, these people in authority, are they sympathizing with the victims or with the bandits? Till tomorrow, ordinarily, we would have heard that the likes of Shegumi have been invited long ago because the man has always been a sympathizer of bandits. I have never seen for once where he has come out for a whole week condemning the acts of these people because
0: justifying it.
1: So we ask the question, where is the position of the authorities? Bello, you and I today, there are things that just by mistake, you say it here. The next thing you hear that security are waiting for us outside.
0: I know how many times I've been invited to the STF, this same STF here. I know how many times I've been invited to the DSS. I know how many times I've been invited by the police, even to the FCT. But at the end of the day, people that are actually even committing nefarious, dastard, and even ignoble acts, they are just walking freely. Nobody is bothering about even the investigation of the sophistication of these Lakurawa groups. Because that is the group that is actually perpetrating all this violence in Sokoto. Who is talking about their lethality? Because they seem to be very led out. Their organizational structure. Who is investigating that? How about the border that they are also latching upon between Sabon, Borni, Tangaza, and Isa local government that is close to Niger, where they are actually moving drugs, they are moving terrorists, they are moving weapons, they are moving supplies, they are moving criminals across. Who is bothering to investigate all these things? Because without getting to the root of the matter, we are wasting our time.
1: Can't agree less with you, Bello. Let's just pause a little and take a short break. When we return, we'll continue with the program. This is Political Update. Stay here.

0: All right, welcome from that very short break. Still political update going on live on Silverbird, Rhythm 93.7 FM here in the city of Jos. Today is the 8th day of September, the year 2026. And of course, we are counting down some weeks to the security summit organized by the King of Voice Ambassador Bello Lukman at Osiju World Event Center. Towards the end of the program, or before we open the phone lines, rather, we'll drop Lovette's number for you. Those of you who actually want to get the t-shirt, let's ensure that we participate fully in this forthcoming security summit. Bello, yesterday I was at the ITF model school somewhere around Kufang here, and I think I met some of our ardent listener and their police officers. Immediately I entered, actually my mind was far away because I was already late for the program, and they had to call me back that I need to sign a register before going in, which I did. And upon leaving the place, and I said, please, our regards to Bello Lukman, because we love your program and keep doing your work. So all the security personnel there, including the non-conventional security at ITF Model School, we appreciate the fact that you take out time to listen to us, and that's what keeps us motivated, and that's what encourages us to do better. And also, I think it will be coming on the news anytime soon, the event that is taking place there, a three-day program organized by the Modupe Afis Ogun Foundation on how to carry every child along, irrespective of his own physical challenge or deformity, as the case may be, because most times we see them as less human, but every human being needs to be treated equally. And little wonder they brought in all staff of that school. It's like more using them as the beginning or the starting point, so that it can also be extended to other schools across the length and breadth of the state. Because whether we like it or not, Bello, this discrimination against persons living with one form of disability or the other is actually making the talent and the gifts in such people to die off inside them, and we are not helping matters because we end up making them look as if they are liabilities. But in the true sense of the word, these are young people that are well gifted and talented, so I think they need to be carried along. But then, let me see if I can just give you Lovette's
1: note. Well, before you go ahead, Pandukuis, I remembered something that happened over the weekend when you mentioned security. Some policemen called me and they told me to please come over to West of Mines. And I quickly rushed to meet them. I think that was on Sunday. Yeah. And they said they were on patrol around Rayfield and they saw a young man with the keke. And he was trying to remove some Fanta and rearrange them. And they became curious, what exactly is he doing with the Fanta? And that was when they discovered that he said that he took a passenger from Millionaire's Quarters to Anguarukuba. From Anguarukuba, he said Nasarawa. So nobody could depict exactly where. But he said a Catholic church. And the woman that he picked actually forgot those items. We have about two cartons of soft drinks, and something also. Because we need to also get the right person to come and claim ownership, so that the wrong person will not come and claim ownership simply because we have also disclosed everything.
0: Yeah.
1: So please, those police officers, God bless you. Because they said that keke rider was acting funny. It wasn't sure that he wanted to return the items. But simply because of their curiosity, he just handed it over to them. So we are not celebrating such a keke rider. We are celebrating those policemen. And they handed over everything to me. The things are with me as we speak right now. If you are the one that entered the keke from Millionaire's Quarters, going down to either Anguarukuba or Nasarawa, they said a Catholic church. We don't know whether it's St. Michael's in Nasarawa. We don't know. But that's what they told me. So please, you can let us know those items. And if you can get the third item correctly, we'll know definitely it belongs to you. And we'll give it back to you.
0: So shall it be, and so help us God. So please, if you are the owner of these items, please find time to come to Silverbird Radio 93.7 FM and meet Bello Lukman. and prove that indeed you are the rightful owner.
1: I think I'll just drop it with the security.
0: Yeah.
1: In case they will come and I will not be around, they can just collect it from the security.
0: With the right proof.
1: With the right proof.
0: All right. For those of you who want to reach out to Lovett, you can call her on this number, 081-602-84880. That is 081-602-84880. That's the number to call Lovett on if you want the t-shirt and the pickup for the security summit, which is coming up on the 22nd of November at CG World Event Center 2026. I think while we wait for the arrival of People's Prof, we'll just take some few messages pending when he comes in.
1: In fact, let me just give you a chronicle of the attacks in Sokoto State in the last 3 months, between June 7 and September 7, 2026. And Sokoto State's motto is peace, people, progress. It's
0: peace,
1: supposed to be.
0: Progress.
1: Yes, people, peace, progress.
0: Okay.
1: 173 people have been killed. It's only 18 people that I saw them accusing Trump of in the entire Iran war.
0: 18.
1: And he needed to be defending that. But 173 people have been killed officially in our country in 3 months. 830 abducted in one state. I'm not talking
0: not
1: of
0: the whole country,
1: Northwest. 35 attack and incidents. 5 security personnel killed. 20 communities affected. 15 plus village raids. 11 plus mass kidnapping. 6 farm attacks. 4 different attack on security forces. 1 attack on a mosque. Cattle rustling 3 times. Other targeted attacks 5 times. The most affected LGAs, Sabon Birni, 12 times it was attacked.
0: 12 times.
1: Rabah, 7 times. Kebe, 5 times. Goronyo, 4 times. Wurnu, 4 times. Issa, 3 times. Tambuwal, that is the local
0: the
1: government
0: of
1: a former governor, 3 times. And others, 2 times. And so a governor comes and say, all is well in Sokoto. Can we be honest? Can we be pious? Can we be embedded with truth and integrity for once in our own country?
0: Wow, what a nation. When will we get it right? All right, 08064641536 is the number to call, and 08029710202 is for text messages. But Bello will take some messages while we wait for the People's Prof.
1: All right, we have this one that says, good morning, BMP. Honestly, the president's sustainable economic reforms are structurally identical to the SAP introduced by IBB in the 80s, as it relied heavily on IMF, World Bank floating of Naira and subsidy removal. In line with borrowing, yet Nigerians are still recycling the same painful economic theories with similar severe consequences for ordinary Nigerians. We are tired of hardship as we pray for a positive change come 2027. God bless Nigeria. Adeomi is in Bauchi Road. God bless you too. Good morning, Mr. Bello, Pam, and the People's Prof. I'm highly grateful to God for allowing me to mark yet again another glorious birthday today. I'm wishing all celebrating yesterday very happy birthday. Patrick Daniel is in Guarandok. We say happy birthday to you, Podrigak, and we're also saying a big happy birthday in advance to our very good friend and brother, Chief Ebuka Obene, who is also celebrating his birthday on Sunday with his wife, all together on the same day.
0: Wow.
1: We say happy birthday to also our very good friend, Arinze Patrick, whose birthday, exactly.
0: Yeah.
1: Good morning, Bill M. CPDK, Mr. Luke Pampi. Thank you for analysis. I don't miss this program for anything. Pray for Plateau and Nigeria for peace. Regards to Mr. Andrew Akko, all the staff of former Justin Rulu Mill, and all Aston fans, Champions League is back. Bulus Daniel, thank you so much. Good morning, Haji Bello and Mr. Pam Donquiz. It's been 25 years ago that September 7 crisis happened, but to the glory of God, we today we are still alive and remembering those ugly experiences. I didn't see your name, but I'm sure in the course of the program, we'll definitely get your name. The People's Prof is here.
0: All right, quickly before the People's Prof kickstarts the analysis, we're taking us down what really happened in the past 7 days. That was last Tuesday before now. Bello, permit me to say this. We have a friend, we have a brother who is in a very, very dire situation as we speak right now.
1: Yeah.
0: And if it were to be anything, Bello, this is something that probably somebody will just say, please tell him to send his account number.
1: Mm.
0: We'll just help. Why? Because this young man has been like the spokesperson of every community on the plateau.
1: Yeah.
0: He uses his keke. to go from one place to another, and whenever he sees anything that needs attention or political update, or even the security or the government authorities, he always uses money to actually send that information. Today, as we speak, our friend, our brother, and a promoter of peace on the plateau, Musa Hashim Keke Rider, sent a message to us this morning that his mother has been in the hospital for more than 20 days and she has been under oxygen. And he said, to the glory of God, she is discharged, but they cannot leave the hospital because they need nothing less than 300,000 naira to actually pay for her discharge. And I said, how I wish we have this kind of money. Would have just asked you to send your account number, but we'll just mention it on the program, which we just did, and we hope that somebody somewhere is listening.
1: Spirited individuals.
0: Please, we are begging.
1: In fact, you cannot even give it to the Musa himself.
0: No,
1: go to the hospital.
0: To Jude. It's Jude.
1: And please help clear the bill.
0: Yeah,
1: that would also really gladden our own hearts because you've just done Sadaqat in Jariah.
0: All right, people's prof. It's good to have you. Good morning.
2: Well, gentlemen, I don't know what you want us to dwell on, but there are quite a number of
0: issues. Yesterday was September 7th, anyway.
2: Exactly, September 7th, and tomorrow the governorship and state assembly campaign
0: are
2: actually going to kickstart. I've seen the drama around people going all through from last week to today, trying to make consultations from the worship centers to the markets, to women association, to youth groups, to formation of support groups, and so on and so forth. Indeed, let me start by saying good morning to our listener out there. You know, sometimes we have to go through other activities in the morning before we also get here. Remember, we were talking with Bello, was it yesterday?
1: Yeah.
2: Yeah, exactly. And indeed, there are some things we've noticed around town. Bello, I don't know, this morning is also your regular route from that Bauchi Junction right up to Yantaya. You know that road is also almost not passable.
1: Exactly.
2: Especially if you are taking the other lane from the right, if you are coming from Bauchi Junction or from University, you know that you are already inside deep holes as far as that particular
1: gridlock.
2: If you had taken that road, I tried between last week and this week to monitor movements along that particular axis. And in fact, there was, I think the only hours where you don't also find that gridlock is sometimes at noon, towards 12:30 to 1. But towards evening and in the morning times, you also need to see what is happening along that road. So we call on the authority to at least provide some suco on those deep holes along that particular axis, as it were. And then I've also noticed the issue of this state road maintenance agency, where roads are being broken along the main federal roads, and then you leave them there
1: abandoned
2: without even signs that
1: for
2: there
1: days.
2: Is something along that particular axis. In fact, if you've taken the road from that Dadunkwa right to Miango Junction, and also to this DB Zang Road, former Ibrahim Taiwo, as it were, you are likely going to also see those particular holes. And I think it doesn't speak well of us. If you are actually, you have excavated a particular place, permit me to use that term, there should be some sign, because not everybody that ply that road from morning to evening to be able to know that there is something on that particular axis or those axes, as it were. Then again, we've also observed from last week to today, Pam Dunquist, a situation where we've seen the escalation of movement of some of these motorcycles along town. Despite the fact that I think it was on the 28th or so August when the government held a meeting, and part of the things they raised concerning security concerns is the issue of unauthorized motorcycles in town. And I think that we, in as much as we do not also support unemployment in the town, we must also be circumspect about where these people go and the time that they operate in the true sense of the word.
0: Yeah.
2: So again, the key concern as we go in tomorrow, I don't want to talk about yesterday being 7th of
0: September
2: 2001, where we had this kind of creation of the Children of Anarchy. Because for me, it was not also about just September 7th. It is about the consequences of what we've created after 2001, as it were. And what is that? I always call them Sons of Anarchy. It's a kind of youngsters that were born along that particular period, whom in one way or the other, certain parents have left them off on their own without moral upbringing. Today, if somebody was born in 2001, should be how old now?
0: 25 years
2: today. And we see these young people today at every small provocation, they jump into attacks, you know, and we've seen it in recent past where even in the Anguarukuba attack, where we saw young people who were quick to begin to break the windscreens of people and so on and so forth. Sometimes it is not just about the crisis.
1: Yeah.
2: It is also about the implication of that crisis 10 years, 15 years, 20 years, 25 years down the line. What kind of people are we creating into adulthood who were born at the time that these things happened? In as much as we want to heal from all these things that have happened, we must also begin to pay attention, particularly institutional frameworks like the Peace Building Agency, looking at this category of young people, that we also need to bring them closer to us and then provide a leeway for them to understand that, yes, some of them were born at the time that some of these things have happened. And over time, when they were growing, their socialization and internalization process within the conflict cycle and violence have also increased. We must begin to pay attention to those categories of people, as it were, in the true sense of it. There are people who have lost their loved ones, people who have lost their businesses at the wake of those particular events, as it is. What we should be talking about mostly is the healing. But if after 25 years, Bello Lukman, we are still having issues of these provocations, once it starts in certain areas in town, you see people jumping with sticks, knives, and cold flashes, then again, we must be able to ask ourselves, what were the gains and lessons that we have learned from 2001? And then there is this issue of, which I don't know whether, indeed, a lot of people have raised questions about the Allied People's Movement, where we have warned even on this table and cautiously advised that it must be campaign of issues, where you see a presidential candidate going to another political party event and also talking about the presidential candidate of that particular party. A lot of people call me to ask, is Peter Obi also stepping into the Allied People's Movement, as it were, where he was also able to say that we should not have conflict or fight among us as candidates, which is a message that we've always preached on this particular table. Is the fact that Peter Obi said, look, if we must fight, let us fight about how to address unemployment.
0: Yeah,
2: let poverty. Us fight about how to address poverty.
0: Insecurity.
2: Let us fight about how to address insecurity.
1: Yeah.
2: Let us fight about how to address gender disparity.
0: Mm.
2: Let us fight about how to address problems of ill health, education in our society, and so on and so forth. It must provide that kind of consequential impact in terms of how people campaign are going further. But again, is this also going to strengthen the opposition movement? Are there indications, for example, that likely the APM, the Allied People's Movement, and then the NDC are likely going to march? Because this is also what we've seen from the declaration and agreement in Ibadan at the time in Oyo, and then where they also took it a little step further, where the opposition parties met sometimes back just about a week or so to see if they can march to be able to go together. But I have said on this table that at a point where the plane has already taken off, sometimes it is also difficult for anybody to think that indeed he is also going to pass a message on the ground, because he's already off.
1: Exactly.
2: And you cannot also, except if you want to jump and crash on the land, as it were. But again, Nigerians are watching with keen interest. Then finally, as the campaigns for the states begin tomorrow, INEC has already won. You know, the chairman of INEC, Professor Amuputan, has also said, through the institution of INEC, that indeed all these statements of anger and people who go on air to be able to say so many things that are provocative, that indeed they are actually going to take, you know, very frank steps. But are these just statements or realities? Because in the past we've seen spokespeople of political parties, even when the presidential and national assembly campaigns commence in August, we saw some people who made comments that are unfriendly, even in public space, and nobody seemed to be taking action, as it were.
1: From Osun to Borno.
2: Exactly, from Osun to Borno.
1: To
2: where were the people who said that indeed there was actually going to be some kind of violence in that Osun State.
1: Mm.
2: Where is that senator that made those comments in the true sense of the word? Who is talking about it? Have we also gone back and said, no, because he's one of us, or from the major political parties, quote and unquote, therefore we should let it slide? What about those of you that are on social media? Because we must also talk about the impact of defamation of character of people that we've also seen in the last few days. You think you can go under the use of the word allegedly and the law will not catch up with you? My brother and sister, let me tell you, if you deform the character of people and you use even allegedly, there are exclusions and limitations in law that you cannot also, not be sanctioned for using those particular terms in the true sense of the word. So again, it's another warning that tomorrow we expect to see. I've seen the PDP, for example, where INEC has also said that PDP governorship conflict on the plateau, where we've had two governorship candidates, as it were, Kefiano, Kefas Rupshik. And Sunday Biggs, as it were. We saw what INEC is also talking about, the fact that the other faction is the one that is recognized as a governorship candidate. But by tomorrow, we should also be able to identify the other political parties with their respective governorship candidates in the true sense of the word. Nigerians have options, as it were. And at different levels, people have options. For houses of assembly, certainly we must also see the authentic list where it's also being displayed in INEC quarter. Must bring it to the notice of people, even in the 24 state constituencies on the plateau, the various political parties that have also fielded candidates in those areas. I saw in one of the states where for just few positions, I think it's Ondo or so, you are talking about more than quite a number of people that are jostling for positions in those areas, as all the political parties have already fielded candidates. So

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We came. 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

If you're just joining us, this is the Afternoon Drive on Zimbabwe's Rhythm 93.7 FM Jos, and guess it is time for entertainment news. So let's take a look at what is happening on the entertainment scenery this afternoon. So let's start with the story from Omotola, you know, Bobby's crush. So Omotola has a

0: no, I
1: No, you said the one for Ice Prince. I totally understand because
0: he's elder brother.
1: Yeah,
0: called and he had to respect like, the elders.
1: That's Professor Nentawe Yelwa that is from. They're from the same local government. It's totally understandable. So it's like it's elder brother. So if he calls you to do something, you have to come. You know, I'll stop there. I'm nobody's spokesperson. So and I no talk again. Thank you very much. So honestly, some of you.
0: Yeah, in fact, Atenuje, that's what I think Yoruba calls it.
1: Atenuje,
0: I can't even explain what that is, but I know they call it something like that. It's just, so you shouldn't sell
1: your soul,
0: your birthright, or your soul, or whatever. Don't be for money,
1: because like I'm not sure this guy is going to ever bounce back.
0: She, you know, I'm telling you,
1: because if that guy should just even come online and just wish you know his child a happy birthday, the next comment you're saying is, I wish for you what you're wishing for Nigeria.
0: No, sir, that guy made a every individual got
1: he got to a point, Bobby, where they were comparing his face with Amala. You've not seen that person. It was bad. So I'm sure the guy's even left Peter. I'm not sure he's still active on X because now
0: he's
1: dark skin. So they still like say someone posted a picture of him and Amala. I said between Sheila and Amala, which will you choose? And people were retweeting, you know, the part of them are like, are you guys serious? So yeah. And then the good part about what
0: Amotala
1: said that you know, that whenever she misses on a huge, you know, financial opportunity for rejecting such offers, she always experiences what she described as a financial miracle.
0: Mm.
1: You get that right?
0: Yeah,
1: something bigger, better.
0: Even spiritually, there's this thing that said sometimes when you're looking for a particular thing, the first one that comes sometimes it's not the right one. It's not the one from God. Mm. It's always because, and if you're desperate, you might fall, you know, into that trap.
1: It's just like, let's say a young lady, now a young man, praying to God for a life partner. Lord, remember me, God. Oh, my mate are married. Father, remember me. Oh, Father, please give me a sign when you see this person. And then you don't bath, dress well, come out, and then that week, fine son of man, hey, comes your way, one fine woman. And I say, finally, the Lord has done it without you.
0: Trying to be sure.
1: I pity you. So the devil will just package one of his brothers for your sister, like this, you see. All right, so, bro, do you know that Ciara is expecting another child?
0: Sorry, ahead.
1: That's like baby number 5.
0: Ciara, baby.
1: My goodness. Someone said between Rihanna and Ciara, they don't know who is honestly competing because Rihanna, okay, so for those of us who don't know who Ciara is, Ciara is an American, you know, a singer. So she dated
0: Future.
1: No, I'm trying to remember the name of, you know, the first person. Bow Wow. Yes.
0: Yeah, Bow Wow.
1: Yeah, Bow Wow. She dated Bow Wow in 2004. Where you did 2004?
0: I never had nobody do me all the things that you should in a special way of feeling.
1: I actually said me sing.
0: I was in Jersey at that time. Yeah. So I knew that I love that song till date because that's the only collaboration they had together.
1: Yeah. So she dated Bow Wow in 2004, but they separated in 2006. Then she later got engaged to rapper Future, you know, Future now. But they actually have a son together. They have a son together. The boy is they gave it to the boy in 2014. Yeah. And then the person she is currently married to is the quarterback NFL player, that is Russell Wilson. They set dating in 2015 and then they got married in 2016. So they have 3 children together. So Ciara and Russell, they have 3 children together. So there's a fourth, you know, coming together. So plus her son with Future, that is 5.
0: So it's only Bow they didn't get a shot. Oh God,
1: I don't understand. What is your problem?
0: I mean, you know Bow Weezy.
1: Who is
0: you? Know Bow Fresh Zimish.
1: Nah, but that guy is fine. That guy is fine.
0: Bow Weezy is a star. Like

0: Ciara needed Bow Wheezy. Bah, bah.
1: It's anyways, okay,
0: let's move on. You know, that's my favorite American singer as well.
1: Or a
0: rapper, rather. Mm-hmm. Bow Wow. I followed his journey right from the day of Little Bow Wow. You move so fast across the club. Something
1: now she go cool.
0: What's that? What did you just say?
1: I have entered three with you.
0: That's what it is. Yeah. Bow Wow, man. Shout out.
1: So do you know this British rapper? They call her Kyria Wilson. She's okay. A singer and a rapper.
0: Okay, upcoming.
1: She's probably no. She's probably known as Queen.
0: Okay, Queen Niger, Queen.
1: I honestly don't know. Just KWN.
0: I also tested you because if you said she's not upcoming.
1: Yeah, really a wicked person.
0: I'm from here.
1: You are a very wicked man.
0: I'm from here. I don't even know.
1: You actually just wanted to set me up.
0: She must be really upcoming.
1: So she's actually one of us. She's our sister. Yes.
0: Oh, okay.
1: You know, she was on a podcast and the lady, the interviewer asked of her nationality because a lot of people actually think that she's Jamaican because she sings and, you know, behave like them. Jamaican. But she said, nah, she is Nigerian. Her dad is a Nigerian and her mom is Irish, but she grew up around Jamaicans. That's why she behaves like them. And they asked her, have you been to Nigeria before? She said, nah. But she knows for a fact that when she comes around, we are going to show her a lot of love.
0: Yeah, I like that.
1: Lots of love.
0: I like the fact that she's optimistic. Mm-hmm. It's good. It's good, but we don't know your sound yet. So before you come over, just release something.
1: She's very beautiful. Now, the fact that you don't know her, Dwarfke said he knows her. I asked him. And
0: look at Dwarfke. You want to set up our DJ?
1: I'm not like he's a DJ. When I saw the story earlier, I had to ask him just to be sure. Like, you know this person? He goes like, yeah, he knows her.
0: Do you know?
1: Just that she just like more of patois like that. That's why they don't play her songs.
0: But no, it's not because they don't play, because they play that of Kofi. That's it. So what I say, maybe a patois service.
1: Please don't annoy me. Like, I was just tough kid to play one of our songs, but we'll not play it now because right now it's for our flow beat. So.
0: Anyway, let's move on. Shout out to you, Queen.
1: Shout out to you, Queen. Right? Yeah. And before we leave, shout out to Ice Prince. That's Bobby's paddy. Please.
0: Wanchung guy. Hey, Wanchung guy.
1: Hey, goodness gracious. So, guys, please. Do you guys? I'm not sure Ice is in town. Yeah, make it work. I'm not sure Ice is in town. But please, whenever Ice is in town, like next time, can you please let us know? I honestly want Bobby to meet him. Bobby loves Ice so much. And that's one thing I want to do for him.
0: Feel emotional
1: Shut up. Before the air runs out, I want Bobby to meet Ice Prince and Manny. So please, if you know how we can actually make that happen, you can just reach out to me. Or 12K. I don't want Bobby to know. We'll just set him up.
0: Hey, you want me to
1: kind of surprise.
0: I could just... Okay. Okay. All right. I keep my cool.
1: Bro, you're actually blushing.
0: Because I mean, I like that dude, man.
1: So it's not only women that behave like that when you see people, celebrities, they like.
0: No, it's not about being a celebrity. It's because he stands for something that I also stand for.
1: Like what?
0: He's a loyal dude, man. He? Like, he's loyal. Like, can you see that he keeps coming back to J City?
1: Nothing else.
0: Calm down. How many people they come back and doing what he's doing?
1: What is he doing?
0: Jumping
1: because
0: on,
1: he gave a free verse.
0: That's
1: to
0: not
1: Chitambi.
0: Just because
1: now
0: he gave,
1: he,
0: the last time he came around, he went to Gara Bill, gave us some cash. This
1: Gara Bill.
0: He even came to our side, you know, hanging out with the boys. I mean, how many people do that in this age?
1: Ooh,
0: so
1: tough.
0: That is one thing. And Bobby, he left. I'm coming. He left his record label without any beef, without any ish, till date. He's the only artist that did that.
1: My friend is already
0: so I'm loyal.
1: I get your point. The policy here is, let's talk more music. Let's get back to the music.

0: Welcome back to the show. You know, every Tuesday we get to give you, words of wisdom, courtesy. The Ismo, that is, the OG before IG, the one and only Bobby Dazzler. So, what African proverbs do you have for us today? Remember that you have 3 minutes to do that. You know our policy here is let's talk more music, so let's go.
1: My policy is...
0: Your policy is what?
1: Give it as it did hurt.
0: Yeah.
1: Okay. All right. So the first proverb we got for you today, we had to go to Egypt.
0: Cool.
1: So those who were ashamed died.
0: Those who were ashamed died. Died of what? Shame.
1: Okay. Yeah. Something like that. Excessive modesty or shame can sometimes prevent you from protecting yourself or speaking up. You can relate?
0: Actually, nope.
1: You? Nope. I know you can relate. Because Rashi doesn't talk out there. Even when something's on your mind like crazy.
0: No. I do actually. When it's important, I
1: But
0: do.
1: You never, like, when it's important. You? Yeah.
0: Maybe it's because you've not really offended me like that.
1: I told you now. No, that means say it again.
0: It's because you've not really offended me like that. You see, I mean, I talk my own. See, I know they hide them.
1: So that means all the time when you say Bobby's always is troublesome, but that means Bobby ain't troublesome.
0: The fact that you're troublesome, not really to that.
1: Okay, so you enjoy the
0: enjoy what trouble, please.
1: You see, that's it. You lie a lot. Okay, we'll move to the next one.
0: Okay.
1: Close the door through which the wind comes and rest. Close the door through which the wind comes and rest.
0: Why should we close the door?
1: Meaning, remove the source of your problems instead of continually dealing with their consequences.
0: Remove the what?
1: The source of your problems.
0: Oh, okay.
1: Instead of continually dealing with their consequences.
0: That
1: means deal with issues from the roots.
0: Yeah, I get it.
1: So close the door through which the wind comes.
0: Oh.
1: And rest. For once.
0: I get it now.
1: Not kitty kata, kitty kata. You know what I mean?
0: Yeah.
1: All right. The next one, that's the third one. The one with a bump on his head keeps touching it. Meaning, a guilty person often reveals themselves by reacting strongly when a sensitive subject is mentioned. Take that again.
0: I actually get it though, but it's just the proverb itself. Like, you don't know some people though. You know, like, people when they are guilty. Like, me when I'm guilty of something, I don't even... Like, when they are... It's you. You did it. That's why my house people are still scared of me to do. Because growing up, I can actually... You know when you accuse a child of something? If they're not guilty, they cry. They roll on the floor. It's not me. No love that.
1: that's one way. But, you know, there are other times for instance, when they say... You know when people condemn stealing? The people that condemn stealing the most.
0: Mm-hmm. Now they're really thieves.
1: So that is another way of it. Because when you react, there's a way they react to a sensitive subject. Like, why would, you know, people that maybe, for instance, what other example now? Maybe they said, those people that are in the department where they count money,
0: finance?
1: Yeah, I mean, in church, for instance.
0: Ushering?
1: No, is there ushers that count money? Those that count money. Because now we sound like we don't go to church.
0: We do! No, but I know in my church, it's ushers that take the money from the money, the offering box to go count it and hand it over to the church. Mm-hmm. Now. Uh-huh.
1: So, you know, for instance, that, you know, somebody that is guilty of it, when they raise it, that money is missing, the first person say, no, how can you say money is missing, you know, whatever.
0: Yes, I sat at church.
1: So,
0: meanwhile, do you remind me of something that happened? They stole a phone in a church, and then one of the persons that was actually helping them to look for the phone, I didn't carry them.
1: So,
0: the phone.
1: So, that's what it is. So, sometimes you could use these tactics. To, you know, one of the tactics like this to get people. Now, another one is walk straight and your enemy will be confused by you. Meaning, live honestly and your enemies will have little ammunition against you.
0: I'm sorry. So you know that the part where I can say we don't know who really counts money in church. So my friend just told me that it's actually ushers that count the money in church.
1: Okay, ushers. Yeah. Right, okay, because you know I'm not in that department, so I only know media. All right. Thank you to your friend that's confirmed that. And lastly, stretch your legs according to your blankets. Meaning, live within your means and don't spend beyond what you can afford.
0: I will spend beyond what I can afford. Hello. My father in heaven doesn't have a budget. He's not on a budget. And if I go broke, I'm going to ask my friend Nangom Dandan for money and he's going to give me.
1: All right.
0: Yeah.
1: Congratulations to you and your friend.
0: Don't listen to me. Your father. Live above your budget. Your eye will see me.
1: Yeah, you reminded us again of what was talked about last week when we talked about motivational speakers, you know. There are things they say.
0: I actually said this, you know, I saw it online and it was actually from a motivational speaker. The person said, ask God for what you need. God is not on a budget. Ask God for what
1: you need. Yeah, it's true, but there's a way to go about these things. Yeah. It's not on the surface like that. The way they said it is the way you're just going to operate by it. There are ways, but that's not the reason why we're here today. So I won't say much on that. So that's all that we got for you on African Proverbs, which we had to go to Egypt to get.
0: Do you understand? Tomorrow, so, I think we should go to where?
1: Tanzania. Okay, we've done Tanzania.
0: We've done Tanzania. I only took one from Ghana.
1: Benin Republic. Togo. Mali.
0: Thank you so much. You know, we should go to South Africa.
1: You're on work. I'm going to see my sisters.
0: Ewo. Thank you for sharing, you know, those words of wisdom with us, Bobby. Thank you so much. So let's get back to music now. Whiskey's a DJ, Joss Branch is here with us as DJ 12K. Mm-hmm. Let's get back to the music.

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